0: trying to improve your English, preparing for interviews, or aiming for academic success, this episode is for you. Well, our today's guest on this episode is Dr. Shafiqur Rehman, a distinguished researcher in educational technology and applied linguistics with a rich academic background and extensive experience in English language education. He holds a PhD degree in applied linguistics, master's degree in English language and literature, and CELT teaching certificate from University of Cambridge. With over 17 years of experience, he has taught English as a foreign language. Well, now currently he is at the University of Doha for Science and Technology, and Dr. Shafiqur Rehman research focuses on the educational technology, language policy, mobile phones and games in learning, teacher education, and of course professional development for academics, showing his powerful interest. So let's welcome him on FM 107 with Islamic greetings. Assalamu alaikum wa rahmatullahi wa barakatuh. Hello and welcome on FM 107. Hope you are doing good.
1: Hi, good afternoon. Thank you very much. I'm great.
0: All right. With over 17 years in education across Pakistan, Saudi Arabia, and Qatar, what truly inspired you to dedicate your life to English language and applied linguistics?
1: All right. Thank you very much for asking this question and inviting me to the show. So I truly had a passion for language teaching. Mm-hmm. So when it comes to foreign languages especially, so I saw myself, I don't know, I had a spark of a teacher, and then as a foreign language learner myself, I struggled when I was at school. Mm-hmm. And then I found a way, the way I could learn myself. So that really transformed the way I used to think being a teacher. And that kind of continued. Mm-hmm. And I opted the field of teaching, and then I went for EFL. I specialized, and then I continued doing it. So I really had kind of, I would call it, inbuilt passion for it. Mm-hmm. So I really wanted to support the learners who want to learn a language and overcome their difficulties and challenges.
0: Wow, that's truly inspiring. A journey driven by passion and purpose, I believe, always creates a lasting impact. Nice. How has your international teaching experience shaped your approach to teaching English as a foreign language?
1: This is a very important part, I think. I would call it, let's say, multiculturalism, internationalization, or the globalization of the languages. Mm. I would say, like, every class is different, every setting is different, and teacher has to be aware of it. At a point, a few of my friends, they asked me a question, like, if there is one thing you would want to fix, what is that? I said, just train the teachers how to teach. So if you're aware of the setting, the awareness, the culture, the cultural sensitivities, and what would work, what would not work, I really learned it. And I think this helps you as a teacher, as a better teacher, who's more aware culturally, who's more aware of the learner's need and can address them properly. I remember, like, when I started my first teaching experience at a university in Islamabad, I was only 22 years old. Oh. And the panel asked me, do you think you can handle this situation? Like, you're very young, having no experience and all that. Mm-hmm. So I remember my answer still. I said, like, yesterday I was sitting there, and today I'm going to be standing here. So there is no better person than me to address the needs of those learners. Because they were my needs just yesterday, you know?
0: Yeah.
1: So if the teacher is more aware, I truly believe they can do better service to their learners.
0: That's a very powerful and valuable perspective, and the exposure, I believe, to different cultures really transform the way we learn and the way we teach. Right. Your research spans educational technology and applied linguistics. So what excites you most about the intersection of technology and language learning?
1: Yeah, as you said, it has an intersection. I think this is a very important aspect of today's teaching, and the young learners, or let's say even the Gen Z, they are exposed to technology more than ever before. And rather than being annoyed from it or being, you know, all the time being angry with it, so I felt it's better to exploit it and exploit it in a positive way, which would facilitate the learners. And that was my personal ambition, actually. Like, I

0: if we see in language learning or in language teaching, in the past 5-6 years, post-COVID, there has been more technological part. But I started it, I would say, 2016-17, integrating technology, using mobile phones, using this and that, gamification. So I truly feel like if you make the language learning a fun experience, the students are more into it. They enjoy the experience, basically. While enjoying and having fun, I believe it would stay longer. They can put more effort into it. So again, it was like personal driven motive, like to use the available facility of digitalization in language teaching.
1: Well, that's quite fascinating. Well, you have explored the use of mobile phones and games in education. How do you see these tools transforming the future of learning?
0: As a teacher, I would say there are two very important aspects. I would call it motivation and, let's say, participation of the students' engagement. So both of these things are very important as a teacher. And when we are teaching, we want the learners to be engaged and we want them to be motivated. So the gamification, I really believe, it does bring that part of engagement. But for motivation, teacher has to ensure, or they have to make sure, the integration of the technology or the gamification or the phone is purposeful. It's not like just for the sake of technology, you know. So if it is a planned intervention or planned use of the game, it is helpful. But if it is just done for the use of, you know, bringing the technology, then it could demotivate the learners. Like, it has no real meaning, you know. So I think these two basic principles of teaching and learning, engagement and motivation, they are being helped, or let's say reinforced, with gamification.
1: Right, it makes learning more interactive, and, you know, and it's really exciting. Right. With such a rich academic background, how would you describe your teaching philosophy when it comes to engaging diverse learners?
0: There are multiple issues. I would say confidence is one of them. Exposure to real English communication is another one. Fear of making mistakes, it leads back to the confidence again. So I remember my days when I started the first year of my university. I studied in a school which was not English medium, so I studied English as a one subject only. And I used to have one excuse for my teachers. Oh, I went to another medium school, I don't know English. So I remember one of my teachers, Razi, he told me, Shafiq, that's past. You now study at an English university, it's an EMI, and you're studying English as a program. I don't want to listen to this excuse again. I thought, yeah, I think he's right. So this confidence which that teacher gave me, I tried to really transfer it to the students. So like when they come, even just last week, I had the same experience. The students, they told me, we're struggling with English and then, you know, we cannot do it. Then I told them by the end of the class, like today, I was having a formative speaking test with them. So I told them, each one of you spoke for 10 minutes today.
1: 10 minutes.
0: Like 6 months before, did you ever think about it? You could do it? I said, no. I said, okay, there is a progress. And they were shocked to see, yeah, we spoke, we expressed, we talked. I think a teacher can do one thing, the confidence. If you do the confidence building, a lot of obstacles will be removed, challenges will be gone, and the students will do better. So that this is one of the biggest fears, I would say, I have seen within the students. And as a teacher, you have the whole authority to, I mean, just... I would say kill it. I would give you one example. It was in Qatar, like just, I think 2-3 years back, I had a student. She started the term, she could not stand and talk. Mid of a term, I made her stand and talk, like just as a face back to the class, no problem. Like nobody's looking at you, you're not looking at anyone, you can talk. And within 14 weeks, the student was able to stand in front of the class and talk. And without me saying anything, the whole class clapped for her. They were so happy. She felt so excited. And then she came to my office. She said, like, doctor, I could not talk in front of one person. And now I could stand and talk in front of 30 people. I really feel a different person. So I think this is a very important part of language learning, which can build your personality, not only language.
1: Very nice, very impressive. Okay, you research games in learning. So how does, you know, gamification actually help students improve, you know, vocabulary, speaking, or the confidence?
0: I think

0: That kind of puts language in a context, providing opportunities to use language in different contexts. And we can easily maneuver it. We can change the setting. For example, let me bring again the real life example. I try to bring individualization to the class a lot. So I don't give one reading to all the class. I would give five readings and then I ask them to choose it. Although all five readings, they address the same purpose. But when the students choose it themselves, they feel like they're doing something they want to do. Mm-hmm. Although everyone is doing what I want them to do, actually.
1: Yeah.
0: But it's just the perspective, the way I make them choose with the help of a phone. And it kind of facilitates me. I don't really have to copy so many things. I don't have to create activities. They're all, like, there is a lot of, I would say, purposeful supervised use of AI, which you can bring in to facilitate and do a lot of donkey work for you, the labor, you know, we do as teachers. So the I would say exploitation of these tools is very helpful, and I've been using it, and it is really extremely helpful. But it has to be very careful. It has to be properly reviewed, properly vetted, to ensure like it does meet the objectives and the course learning outcomes and everything you're doing.
1: Excellent, excellent.
2: स्टूडेंट्स के लिए आज के दौर का सबसे बड़ा चैलेंज है कि कौन सा रास्ता चुने. नए करियर ऑप्शंस की वजह से स्टूडेंट्स कंफ्यूज हैं. डॉक्टर, इंजीनियर या एआई एक्सपर्ट, करना क्या है? इस उलझन को सुलझाने के लिए करियर कैंपस सीजन टू जहां मिलेगी वो गाइडेंस जो आपको कंफ्यूजन से निकाल कर बनाएगी कॉन्फिडेंट. एक्सपर्ट्स के साथ डायरेक्ट इंटरेक्शन, ऑन स्पॉट क्वेरीज के जवाब और वो टिप्स जो आपके डाउट्स को क्लियर करेंगे.
1: Okay, Dr. Rehman, tell me what practical routine would you like to recommend for the students who want to improve their speaking fluency in, like, say, 40 days or 45 days?
0: Okay, yeah, this is a very debatable thing. I really wish there is a USB transfer possibility.
1: Okay.
0: Like we can do that. And I try to tell my students one thing always. It's language learning is not a product, but it's a process.
1: Wow.
0: So when it's a process, you cannot just have it or you cannot just get it. You have to go step by step. You have to do gradual and you have to do consistently and you have to do long term. So I'm having a new group these days. So I was telling them the other day, so you need to start eating English, drinking English, sleeping English. And then I just didn't say anything and it's like dreaming in English. I said, yeah, that's the highest level you can reach to. But yes, if you start living in English, because while living in a non-English country, it's a very big challenge because you're not exposed to the language a lot.
1: True.
0: The only setting you have is in the classroom. And in many of the classrooms, when you put the students in groups and pairs to work, they switch to their L1 first language. So I think as a teacher, we really have to control the situation, reinforce it, remind them, like, this is your opportunity to use a language. You don't have it outside. So I think practice is the key. And I don't know if I can, like, put it in days, but I would say within 3 months, you can move from one level to another level, which is the European Framework of Language Learning, CFR, it's called. So up to 140 hours, you can move from one level to another, but it all depends how much effort are you putting
1: in. Nice. So the key word is consistency. You have to be consistent throughout. That's the important thing. All right. So for the students, you know, preparing for the careers, what English skill matter most today? I mean, do you believe it is like speaking first and foremost, or maybe, you know, the presentations, how they crack the interviews, or how they actually communicate? So what do you believe is the most important skill which truly stands out?
0: Right, again, it's a very difficult thing to choose between all the skills, but if I would want to choose one of them, I would say communication. In the time of digitalization, age of AI and everything, a lot of other things are coverable, manageable, like you can find a way to do it, you know, but for when you're communicating, you cannot bring an avatar to stand and talk at front of you at your place. So I think communication is something. Sometimes you know the thing, you know what to do, but you cannot express it. You cannot talk about it. Or even if you're talking about it, but you're not talking convincingly, like the communication is poor.

0: So I think communication is a key. And for that, the students have to go a bit out of the box. Like, they have to change their settings. In my university, like, I work at University of Doha for Science and Technology in Qatar. So I really tell my students, like, it's a diverse university. It's like the students are from all over the world, like, I don't know, maybe 50 or 60 countries, nationalities we have. So I tell them, like, make friends who do not speak your first language. It's a free opportunity for you, and then utilize it, just, you know. And then at a point, once you have the basics, try to speak to a person who's better than you. That's when you would improve. Because if you are talking to people who are just like you, it won't help you. Like, we can take an example of a sport. If you play with the players who are just your level or below your level, you would always stay there. You want to improve, you have to play with people who are better than you, you know. So I think with communication, it's a lot of practice again, and then try to find peers or partners who are at a better level. And then get supervised support as well if needed. But I mean, these days I can help a lot. I have done role plays in the classroom. Like, I would practice an agent in the class on AI. Like, I would tell, like, this is your level, this is the student's level, now you're going to have this level of communication. The students have a role play with the AI. And then after a 10-minute debate, AI would give them a feedback, like, when you ask, like, okay, what are areas of improvement? So then they say, oh, doctor, we don't use AI this way. I say, but you just go and ask, give me the answer. You know, that's not how we use AI. You use it to your benefit, and you get a feedback by the end. And that can be a real good partner, you know.
1: Excellent, fantastic. Okay, what role, you know, does teacher development play in student success? And how can you believe that students support their own growth, even if, you know, the teaching quality, it varies?
0: I don't know. It's very difficult, again, to answer. For example, like, I'm not saying I'm the best teacher, but I mean, like, one, like, a group of students has one teacher, the other group has another teacher. One of them is a better teacher, and the other one is using strategies which are not working with the learners. So they could only be called fortunate students or unfortunate students, right? But I would say, as institution, there are a lot of things which are in place. One of them is a survey, a feedback. The students are free to give a feedback, which is always anonymous. We don't know who tells us, like, tells about us what, you know. So that kind of gives a feedback to teachers, like, if the strategies they're using are working or not working. And as a good teacher, I would say we always reflect. So we need to go back and reflect. I have a habit of asking my students at the end of the term, when the grades are in, I would tell them, like, now, even if you tell me something wrong or against me, it won't harm you. If you have that fear, first of all, it wouldn't. But now you have no fear. You can just talk about it. And they're very open, you know, like, if you could have done this, maybe it would have been more helpful. Sometimes the students do bring you those things. So I think the teachers have to have the students' voice in the class heard, written, and, you know, that can be a real life feedback which can make them change, adapt. And then being up to date is another thing. We all have, I mean, there are a lot of webinars, and, like, I was just attending a workshop yesterday. It was a mini conference arranged by Trinity College in London. So it was very nice tool the guy was using. I mean, I was using those tools, but I wasn't using it that way. And then within the workshop, I tried. It worked so good. I was happy. So yeah, this is something, something we can, I mean, like, it's not inventing new things. It's just, I would say, exploring, maybe. So teachers do need to explore the new platforms. Staying up to date, listen to their students, and I mean, that can, and for learners, I mean, they need to be more positive about the feedback they receive. If they do that, I think that can help them.
1: That can truly help them. Dr. Rehman, from your excellent experience teaching across different countries, tell me what habits separate successful language learners, you know, from those who stay stuck?
0: Yeah, right. Yeah, I think the I don't want to bring a term which would be negative, but let's say low achieving students, they could have multiple factors. There could be like, the foundation could be very weak. That could be the first real problem. Some students would have gone to one type of

0: Once I had a student, he was from a very far from area. He was like not from a main city even. He was like from a town. And he used to speak like the best English. Like he was the best one in the class. And then I asked him, Abdullah, like, how did you learn? He said, from YouTube. So like that student only had one access, YouTube. And I'm talking about maybe 2015, 16. So that student, his language was very good. His pronunciation was clear. He had a lot of variety of vocabulary. So there was only one thing. He wanted to do it, and he did it. So I think willingness to do it, that's something very important. Yeah, it's a key.
1: Right, very well said. Over nearly, I think, 2 decades into this field, what has been one of your most challenging moments as an educator, and what did it teach you?
0: As an educator, sometimes I think one of the challenges could be the students' resistance not to adapt. Mm-hmm. Like sometimes you're demanding them to do something and then they are resisting to the change. Let's say, for example, let me bring an example of a writing, draft-based writing, when we introduce it first time and students were just too much of work and we're like, you know, we'll be tiring, you'll have to do this draft, that draft. And even at that stage, I told them one thing. So language learning is not a product, it's a process. We're breaking it down into a process. You pass through it, we give you feedback, then you write it again, we give you feedback, then you write a final draft. And then, so it did work because I was able to tell them the rationale behind it. So I think in a situation where there is not a conflict, or let's say there is a disagreement or resistance to the idea, teachers, especially educators, have to give a proper rationale. And that can change their perception. And once I remember, I was managing a program. I had like 350 teachers working under me. And one of them, he called me. So he said, I have an issue in my class. So I said, okay, I'm coming in. So I didn't ask any details. He gave me the room number. I walked into his room. He, like, you know, signed with a student. I took him out. So I just walked with him. I walked into my office. I was talking to him, which area are you from? He told me, so I come from this area. It was far area, so he was living far from his family. So I was talking to him, how are things in your town, you know, with, like, who else is in your family, and da-da-da-da-da. So it was like, for 5-6 minutes, we walked to the office, and then we talked about all of this. So, and then I asked him about the cultural values, about a teacher, and this and that. I didn't really ask him what happened in the class. So I said, so the behavior you had with the teacher, was it appropriate? So I'm very sorry, doctor. I am sick. I'm not feeling well. I had a very bad situation. Teachers remarked, actually, they hurt me, and I just reacted. I don't want to tell you. I said, no, I don't tell me anything what happened. It's fine. If you understand that was not the right thing, you can go back to class and just sit. I didn't tell him, like, go back to class, apologize to the teacher. And I called the teacher. I said, the student is coming back to the class. Just have him. So the end of the day, the teacher walked into my office. He said, what did you talk to the student? He came and he apologized. And did you tell him? I said, no, I didn't tell him. He said, do you know what happened? I said, no, I don't know. You tell me, because I would listen to you now, because you are the adult and responsible person here to tell me what happened, actually. So he said, then if you don't even know, how did you convince the student he was wrong? So I said, this is the place where you as a teacher come in, and he or she as a student. So we don't go down to their level. We don't come down to their level. If they misbehave or they get into a situation, we must know how to deal with it. And then he told me, like, you know, I said something and he reacted. So I'm like, this was the first place your mistake. You shouldn't pass on such a comment to the student, you know. So I think being aware, knowing the condition and handling it on spot is very important sometimes. Teachers also have a lot of pressure. I mean, they could have like clerical pressure. They could have pressure to finish the syllabus, curriculum assessments. And students live like life of exams. You know, I call it the life of a pie. Like they have like 5-6 courses. They have so many things going on. On top of that, family, maybe sometimes they could have social, economical issues and all that. So all of these factors can really disturb their lives. So teachers have to be more empathetic. I would use the word rather than sympathetic. So the empathy can be a very important thing as teachers, which, I mean, the student should feel like talking to you, not being away from you. If you give that look and that feeling to the student, you come talk to me, I'm okay, I'm available, I will help you. I mean, you are going to be the best person in their setting, and they would always come to you, and they would learn better, they would perform better, and I think they would become better human being even.

0: powerful advice. And before we wrap up, Dr. Rehman, what final advice would you like to leave for students who want to improve their English and build a strong future using learning tools and technology responsibly?
1: Yeah, I think you have used the word responsibly, which is very important, that I would really like to reinforce that. You have the tools, you have the access to teachers, you have access to the resources. Like in my university, we have like not only classes, but we have support centers offering students learning support, extra classes, remedial classes. On top of that, digital tools are freely available and using them responsibly. And I think they can sometimes just ask, like just watch a few YouTube, like how to do this, that how to learn, how to have it is very important, rather than just going and using it. That's I think a bad idea. Sometimes you might use it correct, sometimes you might use it incorrect, you know. So just to be on the safe side, if you learn how to do it first and then use those tools, I think they can be very helpful. They're extremely helpful, very cheap, convenient, on your place, anytime, anywhere. So I think these days, the language learning has become way easier than before because there is more access. But the students have to be aware how to use it, when to use it, and in like which way to use it, you know. Help them to do better. And then practice, I would say.
0: Practice.
1: Language is a lot about repeating it, redoing it, you know, producing the language. So that can help them again. So these are some of the things students really have to be putting in effort. And they have a purpose to learn a language. When they have a purpose to learn a language, they will tell, like, they would feel more motivated. And motivation is a key to learn not only a language, but anything.
0: Very well said. Thank you. Before we wrap, we would love to extend a heartfelt thank you for your such an insightful and inspiring conversation. We truly appreciate your time and your contribution to helping students understand. Thank you so very much. Thank you once again. Have a great day. Thank you. Take care. Bye. Well, I believe that today's conversation is so very powerful that we were able to learn that the success in today's world is not just about knowledge. It's about how we use the technology, stay consistent in learning, and build the confidence to communicate effectively. Whether you are a student, a job seeker, a professional, remember, your growth depends on your willingness to learn, adapt, and improve every single day. This was the best, takeaway of today's discussion, the conversation we had with Dr. Rehman, and I think he shared that consistency is the key. Well, I believe that we all will try our best to be consistent in our life. I'm Nazia, your host, and I'll say bye. Until next time, stay curious, stay motivated, and keep moving forward towards your goal. And stay hooked to FM 107, Dil Se Desi.
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